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0: Classic rock from Boston. I'm Tim Jeffries. Hope your weekend's going well. More great classic rock on this Saturday night from Aerosmith and Foo Fighters on the way. But first, a story you might find amusing about a cyclist who submitted footage of bad driving to the police has also been fined after that very same video showed his poor riding. You see these videos on social media all the time. Well, in this case, it happened in England, where the Leeds-based cyclist originally uploaded a video to the police's portal for driving offenses, showing cars passing too closely to him. But the police also said the video captured him riding without due care and attention. That's the thing. As he approached parked cars and oncoming vehicles and has been ordered to pay more than £1,200 in fines and court costs. Be careful what you post on those online police portals.
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6: Here's your forecast from the ABK Flooring Weather Center. A 40% chance for rain and thunderstorms tonight, lows at 68. For tomorrow, a 60% chance of more rain and thunderstorms. Highs on Sunday will reach 76. Should be dry Monday, mostly sunny. Highs about 80. And Tuesday looks mostly sunny with temperatures at 82.
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0: Sweet sounds of the Marshall Tucker Band, and I think it's the flute that makes it sound so sweet. You know, how many bands have flutes these days? Not rock bands, at least. Motley Crue never used a flute. They're going to kick off another long set next.
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2: 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Here's your forecast from the ABK Flooring Weather Center. A 40% chance for rain and thunderstorms tonight. Lows at 68. For tomorrow, a 60% chance of more rain and thunderstorms. Highs on Sunday will reach 76. Should be dry Monday, mostly sunny. Highs about 80. And Tuesday looks mostly sunny with temperatures at 82.
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0: couple of tickets to paradise. He's the money man. It's Jim Jefferies. Long sets of classic rock as we keep this Saturday night rolling on with some Pearl Jam next.
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0: It's Supertramp, The Logical Song. I'm Tim Jeffries. And a story that defies logic about a woman being arrested after allegedly pointing a gun at an employee at the KFC in Lexington, Kentucky. This happened back in May. The woman allegedly became angry about how long it was taking to get her order through the drive-thru line, according to the arrest citation. She wanted that bucket of chicken and she wanted it now. But the interesting part is how long it took for the police to find the woman. First, they used security footage from the KFC, then body cam footage from traffic stops, and then they did a ID from a photo lineup. The woman has been charged with one count of first-degree wanton endangerment.
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4: Here's your forecast from the ABK Flooring Weather Center. A 40% chance for rain and thunderstorms tonight, lows at 68. For tomorrow, a 60% chance of more rain and thunderstorms, highs on Sunday will reach 76. Should be dry Monday, mostly sunny, highs about 80. And Tuesday looks mostly sunny with temperatures at 82.
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0: AC/DC, Girls Got Rhythm, Tim Jefferies, and I Got Rock. 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
1: If someone says, do you remember 20 years ago? 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Welcome. 94.5, The Razor. 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

I always love that one, the title track from Ozzy's No More Tears album. It's Jim Jeffries rocking this Saturday night with some ZZ Top.

0: Sticks, Renegade, Tim Jeffries. Rocking your Saturday night with some Led Zeppelin just a bit, some Tom Petty and Stones too. Well, Tony Romo's drinking and driving may have cost him his job. J.J. Watt will take Romo's place on the broadcast, teamed up with Jim Nance and sideline reporter Tracy Wolfson. CBS Sports announced it's unclear whether or if Romo will even return to CBS Sports. You know, when you get a DUI, usually is in violation of your personal conduct code when you're a high-profile media person. Some people call it the moral turpitude clause. Either way, pretty expensive mistake. They say Tony Romo's worth about $80 million a year, but he was making $17 to $18 million a year for his broadcast gig, which looks like it's pretty much gone away.
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11: Here's your forecast from the ABK Flooring Weather Center. A 40% chance for rain and thunderstorms tonight, lows at 68. For tomorrow, a 60% chance of more rain and thunderstorms, highs on Sunday will reach 76. Should be dry Monday, mostly sunny, highs about 80. And Tuesday looks mostly sunny with temperatures at 82.
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0: Rolling Stones just released a brand new album called Foreign Tongues that came out July 10th, my birthday. However, the band did scrap their planned 2026 live stadium tour. And some of the reasons they're saying is because Keith Richards may be unable to commit to the physical demands of a multi-month tour itinerary because he's ongoing challenges with arthritis. Always a joke about, you know, Keith Richards outliving everyone, but you know what? At 82, even time is catching up with Keith Richards, apparently.
1: I love it.
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put hot sauce on everything.

0: Letting it ride with the Overdrive. It's Tim Jeffries. Crosby, Stills, Nash, Young, that's going to be fun. Plus some Pink Floyd, some Nirvana. Stand by for that in just a little bit. Well, here's a little bit of an embarrassment for the United States government. A map of Africa mislabeled every country during a State Department presentation. This is a global conference, the AIDS 2026 conference in Rio de Janeiro. They displayed the map, and many of the attendees took screenshots and posted them online. The Aaron Mamp displaying halfway through the presentation about the State Department's new health agreements. So upon further investigation, it turns out that the map was made with OpenAI tools. You know, why do the work when you can have artificial intelligence produce an erroneous map? Anyway, the State Department said it took full responsibility.
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1: Here's your forecast from the ABK Flooring Weather Center. A 40% chance for rain and thunderstorms tonight, lows at 68. For tomorrow, a 60% chance of more rain and thunderstorms, highs on Sunday will reach 76. Should be dry Monday, mostly sunny, highs about 80. And Tuesday looks mostly sunny with temperatures at 82.
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0: Young Lust, perhaps the most lustful Pink Floyd song since Arnold Lane. Well, that's going way back. Arnold Lane was in first song ever released by Pink Floyd in 1967, written by Syd Barrett. Story of a man who liked to collect women's clothing from washing lines there in England. Yes, his name was Arnold Lane. Boy, why did he bring that up? That's a song no one even remembers. Joe Walsh is on the way. Stand by for that.
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great part about being a guy. 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

0: Thank you. Good night, Frampton, and Show Me the Way with Mud. There's a rock doc all about Peter Frampton in theaters right now called Frampton, soon to be on our streamers. Can't wait to check that out. What an amazing career Peter Frampton has had. Hey, the Cars, they're coming up. I'll throw on Metallica. And David Bowie is next.
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2: Here's your forecast from the ABK Flooring Weather Center. Overnight, showers and thunderstorms still possible, temperatures 68. Heading through this Sunday, we have a 60% chance of more rain and thunderstorms, highs at 76. Monday should be dry, mostly sunny, temperatures around 80. On Tuesday, look for mostly sunny skies, temperatures Tuesday at 82.
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0: Let's go. The Cars with Mud. Let's go. Come on. Your weekend headspace is on. We're into the beginning of August. You know, you got to party on because before you know it, the new fall season will be here. What are we talking about? Under 40 days or so until Labor Day weekend, the new fall season will be here. The pumpkin spice will be in the air. So let's go. Go rock your weekend right now for your summertime fun. The top there coming up. I'll throw on Ozzy and the Police are next.
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0: What a great one from The Who and Behind Blue Eyes with Mud. I love that tune. We heard the Scorpions in that set. Scorpions rocking a tour again. 60 years of Scorpions greatness, a Vegas residency as well. Way to go, Scorpions, and happy anniversary, Night Ranger. They're coming up. Other on Boston and GNR, they're on deck too.
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0: Yeah, foreigner and a long, long way from home with Mud Journey in that set. Any way you want it, you got it. That's their final tune they do each and every night on their Final Frontier Tour, which will end at the end of the year. The band does not get along, but they do rock a fantastic show. All those amazing tunes in concert. Come on, guys. Just get along, will you? Triumph, they're coming up. Author on AC/DC and the Rolling Stones are next.
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5: Here's your forecast from the ABK Flooring Weather Center. Overnight, showers and thunderstorms still possible. Temperatures 68. Heading through this Sunday, we have a 60% chance of more rain and thunderstorms. Highs at 76. Monday should be dry, mostly sunny. Temperatures around 80. On Tuesday, look for mostly sunny skies. Temperatures Tuesday at 82.
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0: Yeah, the Hocus Pocus Magic Power Triumph with Mud. What a fantastic tune. We heard the Rolling Stones in that set with the Honky Tonk Rolling Stones with that new album out, which is tremendous, called Foreign Tongues. What a great new LP, 14 new tracks, plus some cool album cover art too. Check it out. You'll dig big time. Supertramp, they're coming up. Author on Green Day and Tom Petty is next.
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0: Yeah, what a great one from Rare Earth. I just want to celebrate another day of living, another day of life. Always good on your weekend headspace and your Sunday fun day. On Monday, you know, you're happy to be alive, but not as impactful, right? Hey, Joan Jett is coming up. Author on Robert Palmer and Pearl Jam. They're next.
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0: Eddie Money and Ronnie Spector, Take Me Home Tonight, Be My Little Baby, with Mud. We heard from GNR in that set. Boy, they're rocking quite a worldwide tour, going all over, rocking about 30 tunes in concert. If you catch them in concert, you know you're going to get your money's worth. Hey, SRV is coming up. I'll throw on the Scorpions and the Doors are next.
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4: Here's your forecast from the ABK Flooring Weather Center. Overnight, showers and thunderstorms still possible. Temperatures 68. Heading through this Sunday, we have a 60% chance of more rain and thunderstorms. Highs at 76. Monday should be dry, mostly sunny. Temperatures around 80. On Tuesday, look for mostly sunny skies. Temperatures Tuesday at 82.
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0: Yeah, Pride and Joy, SRV, Stevie Ray Vaughan with Mud. Our Pride and Joy, the NFL season begins Thursday. Well, preseason, that's Cardinals and Panthers. How about that? The NFL is back on big time. Hey, BTO, they're coming up. Author on Aerosmith. And Kiss, they're next.
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0: Right on Eric Clapton after midnight. We're going to let it all hang down with Muddy J.J. Cale classic made famous by Eric Clapton. I love that. Hanging out after midnight. We dig that big time. You know, they had the, remember the one from the 1980s, that beer drinking jazz version of that tune? Not as cool as the OG version, right? Hey, Def Leppard, they're coming up. I'll throw on Leonard. Metallica is on deck as well.
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2: 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Here's your forecast from the ABK Flooring Weather Center. Overnight, showers and thunderstorms still possible. Temperatures 68. Heading through this Sunday, we have a 60% chance of more rain and thunderstorms. Highs at 76. Monday should be dry, mostly sunny. Temperatures around 80. On Tuesday, look for mostly sunny skies. Temperatures Tuesday at 82.
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0: The album was 1975, Wish You Were Here, and none of the Pink Floyd members sang on that last song, Have a Cigar. Roger Waters' voice got tired, and so down the hall in another studio was a well-known blues artist named Roy Harper, and they invited him up, and he did the vocals, and a fine job as well. I got a good one coming up. It's The Who. Who? The song that really demonstrates the generation from the 60s and rock and roll.
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3: 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Overnight, showers and thunderstorms still possible. Temperatures 68. Heading through this Sunday, we have a 60% chance of more rain and thunderstorms. Highs at 76. Monday should be dry, mostly sunny. Temperatures around 80. On Tuesday, look for mostly sunny skies. Temperatures Tuesday at 82.
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0: ZZ Top 1979 album, De Guayo, a song about a well-known blues guitarist in Texas, Joey Long. And the thing weird about Joey is he never had a driver's license, but he always had a new Cadillac, and his wife, Barbarella, would drive him to gigs. Joey was inducted into the Blues Rock and Roll Hall of Heaven in 1995, but that song is commemorative to him. Something that ZZ Top really idolized. Led Zeppelin up next.
1: 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Here's your forecast from the ABK Flooring Weather Center. Overnight, showers and thunderstorms still possible. Temperatures 68. Heading through this Sunday, we have a 60% chance of more rain and thunderstorms. Highs at 76. Monday should be dry, mostly sunny. Temperatures around 80. On Tuesday, look for mostly sunny skies. Temperatures Tuesday at 82.
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0: Some folks say 1976 and the Night Moves album from Bob Seger and the Silver Bullet Band is the one that really got everybody's attention, but a year earlier he did a live album, Live Bullet, from Cobalt Hall in his hometown of Detroit, and I think that got a lot of people's attention. That's great stuff, too. Get ready for the Clash. 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
7: 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Here's your forecast from the ABK Flooring Weather Center. Overnight, showers and thunderstorms still possible. Temperatures 68. Heading through this Sunday, we have a 60% chance of more rain and thunderstorms. Highs at 76. Monday should be dry, mostly sunny. Temperatures around 80. On Tuesday, look for mostly sunny skies. Temperatures Tuesday at 82.
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0: It's great to have blues legends on your side like Muddy Waters, who did the original of that song in 1954, and Foghat paid tribute to him with their version of it. And it's a good idea, too. Aerosmith, coming up next.
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2: 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Here's your forecast from the ABK Flooring Weather Center. Overnight, showers and thunderstorms still possible. Temperatures 68. Heading through this Sunday, we have a 60% chance of more rain and thunderstorms. Highs at 76. Monday should be dry, mostly sunny. Temperatures around 80. On Tuesday, look for mostly sunny skies. Temperatures Tuesday at 82.
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1: Good morning and welcome again to Words of Hope. I'm Mark Yoder. Grateful again today for this opportunity to share with you. Grateful again today for each of you that have tuned in again this morning. I appreciate it. We have a stated goal here, which we make every week, and that is our goal is to be an encouragement to those of you that are have set out on this faith journey with Jesus. If you have at some point in your life made a commitment to Him, maybe you were baptized, joined a local church, and maybe you're even someone today that has stepped away from that commitment. Well, my goal, my dream is always to bring hope and encouragement to people. You know, a lot of times when I talk to people, they haven't given up on Jesus. They still believe that Jesus is the Savior, that all the things about Him are true. But they've sometimes given up on their own ability to live faithfully for Him. Sometimes they're very discouraged with the church, with the failures they see there. Anyway, today I just want to tell you again, there's no greater privilege in life, no greater gift, and no greater honor than that of being a Christian and living for Jesus and surrendering your life to Him. The enemy will lie to you. He will tell you of the things you're missing out on if you're a Christian, the fun, the pleasure. But I just want to remind you again today that the scripture says, "Be not deceived, God is not mocked. Whatsoever a man soweth, that shall he also reap." If you sow to the flesh, the Bible says, you will of the flesh reap corruption. If you sow to the Spirit, you will of the Spirit reap life everlasting. And no, we have never said that this journey of walking with Jesus is easy. We do not preach a prosperity gospel that if you do everything right, everything goes right. If somehow you do enough good things, then you're entitled to a good life. We have never taught that. I work a lot overseas. I've been to India many, many times, Nepal, Kenya, and other places. And to me, it's an insult to imply that if you're a Christian, all goes well. I could sit here and tell you some incredible stories today of people who have had an incredible experience with Jesus, who have been healed miraculously, people who go out. One of the ladies, I'll never forget, I asked to hear her story, and she told me her story. She said, you know, I was a strong Hindu. I wanted nothing to do with Jesus. She said, I had a sister who was a Christian who came to talk to me. But she said, at that time I had cancer, serious cancer. They didn't think they could do anything for me. I had an open, I don't know if you call it a tumor on her breast that was draining, and just her whole body was, she didn't expect to live long. And when her sister came to tell her the story of Jesus, she said, I'm not interested in converting to your religion, but I'd love to be healed. And her sister prayed for her, and I'll never forget this lady looking at me. She kind of shook her finger and she said, Pastor Mark, I wasn't healed instantly, but 3 months later I was completely healed and I gave my life to Jesus. Her story was an amazing story of how she set up. My husband has a business. I get up early every morning and I work for him and help prepare meals and stuff. But at noon, she said, I go out and I pray for the sick and I preach the gospel. She says, a lot of people hate me. They throw cow dung at me, even pee on me. But Pastor Mark, she said, I never retaliate because Jesus did so much for me. And not long ago, I heard from this lady, not directly, she doesn't speak English, but through contact there, that a mob of people came and beat her up, chased her out of the village. I have not heard all that has happened from there. But anyway, all of that to say today, we are not preaching to you a gospel that if you do everything right, everything goes right. But we are telling you again today, serving Jesus is the greatest honor and the greatest privilege possible in life. You know, we say this quite often here in this program, what does it profit a man if you should gain the whole world and lose your own soul? And what can a man give in exchange for his soul? And there's coming a day at my age at 70 and being around in the business I'm in, is my in the nursing home taking care of the elderly. You know what? I live with a very keen awareness that life is short. Yeah, I know. When you're young, it seems like there's a lot of time out there. But truthfully, time goes quickly. You talk to anybody in their later years and they're going to tell you, I'm not sure where the time has gone. And I want to remind each of you listening to me today,

when you do that, the Bible says your name is written in this Lamb's Book of Life. And if you've not done that yet, if you've, you know, occasionally ask for forgiveness and hope for the best, I want you to know you're still going to stand before the Lord and your name won't be there. There has to come a time. You know, we often compare this to a wedding ceremony. You can share beds and bodies and breakfast, or whichever order you want to put that in. But until you say, I do, you're not married. And there's a lot of people that treat Jesus that way. They would like to be forgiven. They would like him there as some kind of an insurance policy. But we're not talking about that today. We're talking about coming to Jesus and surrendering your life. He's the one that said, unless you give all you have, you cannot be my disciple. I've shared here many times how for many years in my youth, I thought, boy, Jesus, you asked for so much. Isn't there anything left for me? How can I sell that to people? But the longer I go, the more I am aware that the invitation of Jesus to give everything is an invitation to the most incredible, delightful, enjoyable, meaningful, purposeful life that anyone can have. And so I want to tell you that again today. For many years now, I've made it my goal, a aim of my life to tell people, you know what, it's never too late to give your life to Jesus. And yeah, I've seen God do some pretty amazing things as people come down the back stretch of life. And people that have all their life kind of lived for themselves have come to discover, you know what, this message of Jesus is true and it's for me. But I want to say today, I doubt there are a whole lot of young people listening to this program, but the scripture says, remember now thy creator in the days of thy youth. And that's my dream again today. Yeah, the mercy and grace of God is there at any age, and it's never too late for you, whatever age you are, to step into amazing grace. But I wish I could convince some of you today that Satan has lied to you when he's told you living for Jesus will cheat you out of pleasure and enjoyment. We do not deny that there's pleasure in sin for a season. We admit that freely. But I often say this. I had a lot of friends in my youth who chose fun and pleasure over Jesus. They didn't want to give up living what they want, their life they wanted, and doing what they wanted to do, to engage in these parties and drinking and sex and so on. But I'm here to tell you today, at my age, I look at some of these stories, and most of those people would tell you that they're not quite sure when the fun's going to begin. It hasn't begun yet. Many scattered families, broken marriages, broken health, and as I've said here quite a few times, some have even taken their life. Yeah, they lived it up, but they didn't enjoy it. And there's a sowing and reaping principle here, and I just want to say it again today. If I'm talking to someone today, it's weighing this decision, do I want to follow Jesus or do I want to keep going my own way? Well, I can tell you this, my friend, if you could even see a little bit of the eternal, you would run to Jesus and submit there and bow at his feet. The truth is, the day is coming. Every knee will bow. Every tongue will confess that Jesus is Lord. I can just tell you this today, that you don't want to wait till it's on the other side and the eternal destiny is already set. You're still going to bow. You're still going to confess. But at that point, it's too late. And so again today, I bring an invitation to every single person listening to me today. Come to Jesus. He is the one who promises that he loves us. He gave his life for us. He is the one that says, come unto me, all you that labor and are heavy laden, I'll give you rest. And I just want to declare it again today. We declare the message of Jesus. We declare to you today that Jesus was wounded for our transgressions. He was bruised for our iniquities. The chastisement of our peace was put on him. With his stripes we are healed. All we, like sheep, had gone astray. Every one of us took our own way, but the Lord laid on him the iniquity of us all. But listen carefully today.

My friend, there needs to come a time when you take that step of faith. When, you know, it's not, we don't ask for money. We don't ask you to pray five times a day or fast. We don't ask you to travel to some holy place to get educated, to give money again. But we do ask you to come, to take words, to invite Jesus, to say with your mouth, Jesus, I'm yours. A little like that marriage ceremony when you say, I do. Very simple response, but it changes your life forever. Yeah, you sign some papers and but those who've been through that ceremony will tell you it absolutely changes your life. Even if you want to get out of it, there's some headaches and heartaches. And so if that's true between a man and a woman, trust me, today it's true between our God and us. And today you are invited. You are given the opportunity. You have an invitation to come to Jesus. Take words to him, surrender to him, and say again today, Jesus, I come. I come to you. I believe in you. I believe in the message. You know, you can do this with lots of questions, with lots of mystery, with lots of things that don't make sense. You don't have to have everything answered to come and put your faith and trust in Jesus. I wish each of you would do that today. Do it anew, do it afresh, and just say, Jesus, I'm yours. I want to come back in the second half of this program today and share a couple of stories. Some a bit familiar that I've shared before, but we'll do that after a song.

One of the most intriguing and fascinating stories that I've had over the years of sharing the gospel came with a man named Ed. I had picked Ed up. He was needing care. He had reached a place where his family weren't able to care for him anymore, and I picked him up and was bringing him there to the nursing home. And as I often do, I asked Ed, I said, "What? Tell me about your spiritual journey. What kind of man of faith are you? Do you have a faith in God and Jesus?" And he said, "No, Mark, and I'm not interested. I don't want to talk about it." He was very abrupt and blunt about it. And so we talked about sports and weather. Had a good time, but I left the subject of spiritual things alone. By the way, you've heard me say here often, a man convinced against his will is of the same opinion still. And while I think it is our goal and responsibility to try to share with people, we need to respect people. And if someone doesn't want to hear about it, we need to honor that. Anyway, this guy came to the nursing home. He was in congestive heart failure. His fluid built up. He was getting some fluid on his lungs and stuff. And the family decided to send him out to the hospital. And so they, one more time, put him on the Lasix IV and different things, cleared his fluid up, his lungs up, and brought him back home. But while they were there, they had made the decision that they were going to put this guy on hospice. And as he was there in the lobby, after he'd come back from the hospital, his family was around him, and just, they were gone over with him. The fact that he was going on hospice, wouldn't go back to the hospital, and it probably meant he wouldn't live real long. And they were saying, "Dad, is that really what you want?" And he said, "Yeah, it's time." Anyway, he had a, I still don't know whether it was a niece, I mean a daughter or daughter-in-law, that came to him and said, "Dad, I wish you could make peace with Jesus before you die." And he kind of cut her off and said, "I'm not interested. I'm not religious man. I'm not interested." My son was there. I wasn't there. And he heard this, and he saw this girl in the corner of the lobby there crying. And he went over and he said to her, "I'm sorry. I was eavesdropping. I heard this story. Heard you talk to him. And, you know, my dad loves to share the gospel. I'll have your dad talk to him. Let's pray." Let's pray that Ed's heart will be open. So he came to me and said, "Dad, you got to go talk to Ed." And I said, "Well, I already tried." And he said, "Dad, you have got to go talk to Ed." So that night I went down. I knocked on the door and I went in. I said, "Ed, I would like to try again to have that spiritual conversation that you didn't want to have. Is it okay?" And he said, "Yeah, go ahead, Mark." So I said, "This time I'd like to start that you tell me why you are so opposed to anything spiritual, why you have no interest at all." He pondered a little bit and he said, "Well, Mark, I went to a liberal arts college. Let's just say they pretty much destroyed my faith." And when he said that, my heart sunk. I thought, oh no, because many times colleges are very systematic at trying to destroy faith and make fun of the Bible and talk about errors and stuff. So I said, "I guess you're telling me, Ed, you have a hard time believing the Bible." And he said, "Yeah, I do." I said, "You know, a lot of times people say that, but they don't really know what they're talking about. So what? Give me an example of what you find hard to believe there." He thought a little bit. He said, "I find it hard to believe Jesus could walk on water." And I smiled, laughed a little. I said, "Oh my, Ed, I thought you'd come up with something a lot tougher than that. Those of us that believe Jesus is the creator of heaven and earth, we have no trouble believing he could suspend those natural laws to prove who he was and so on." But then I said to Ed, "You know what? There's a lot of intellectual questions we have no answers for. It would be a long and wasted argument, but can I tell you a story?" He said, "Go ahead." So this is a story that I shared there with Ed. I said, "Ed, this is what we believe as Christians. We believe what the Bible says. In the beginning, God created the heavens and the earth. He created man in his image," which, by the way, is fascinating. "And then he gave him one rule. He said, you can eat of every tree in this garden, but one, you may not eat of the tree of the knowledge of good and evil. The day you eat thereof, you will surely die." Most people know this story somewhat, how Satan came in the form of a serpent and questioned this and said, "It's not true. You won't die if you eat of it." And it's interesting what the Bible says there. I don't have time to go into the whole story in detail, but it says when
When Eve saw that the food was good to eat, good to look at, and good to make her wise, she took and ate and gave to her husband Adam. The next thing it says there is their eyes were open and they were ashamed. They saw that they were naked. Sometimes people question this, and many people believe that they had a canopy of light that protected them from their nakedness. I don't know. But in any case, when they ate of this, their eyes were open. They were ashamed. They went out and to cover their nakedness, they sewed fig leaves together. And as we often say, fig leaves don't work very good. Anybody would know that. The minute you run or jump, they're going to be naked again. That night when God came to them in the cool of the day, at his appointed time when he would visit with them, they were hiding in the bushes. And God asked an interesting question. He says, "Where are you?" I always appreciate that he wasn't yelling and saying, "What did you dummies do?" And I want you to know today, that's the question God is asking each of us. Where are you? And with an invitation to come. Adam said, "We were ashamed because we're naked." And God says, "Who told you you're naked?" By the way, that's an interesting question as well. So Satan will tell you there's nothing wrong with something, but once you do it, he mocks and shames and tells you you're no good and never were any good. In this story, after God dealt with this sin and shame that they had, the Bible says he made clothing for Adam and Eve. And many times when I ask people, do you know what Adam and Eve used to clothe themselves? They know fig leaves, but they don't know that God used animal skins. And I point out in that an animal died to cover the sin and shame. It was beginning to point to the fact that there would be a need for a sacrifice. And you can go throughout the Old Testament, you'll see this over and over again. A lot of people know the story of the Passover, the exodus of Israel out of Egypt. They put the blood of a lamb on the doorposts and the death angel passed over. My favorite story I was telling Ed that day is the story of Abraham and Isaac. Isaac was a type of Jesus. His mother was barren and then past the age of childbirth when God supernaturally touched her body, and they conceived and had a son, Isaac. The day came when God said to Isaac, "I want you to take your son and sacrifice him as a burnt offering." Many people believe that God directed Abraham to the exact spot where Jesus was crucified. But in any case, as they're getting close to this place, Isaac's looking the situation over and he says to his dad, he says, "Father, we have wood and we have fire. Where's the lamb?" And Abraham's response to me is such an incredible response. He says to his son, "God will provide himself a lamb." And he said two things. He was saying to his son, "When we get there, I believe there'll be a substitute." And if you know the story, there was a ram caught in a thicket offered in place of Isaac. But according to scholars, Abraham also said something else. God himself will become a lamb. You know, it's an incredible message today. It's the story we proclaim everywhere we go, all over the world, that Jesus is that Lamb of God that takes away the sin of the world. In fact, when John the Baptist introduced Jesus to his disciples, that's what he said, "Behold the Lamb of God that takes away the sin of the world." I don't have time to go into the announcements of the angels and to the shepherds and so on. "Unto you is born this day in the city of David a Savior, which is Christ the Lord." But I went over that with Ed that day. And when I got done, I said, "Ed, do you believe this story?" And he said, "Well, Mark, the way you've shared that, I almost have to." About that time, my son, Tim, knocked on the door and he said, "I'm sorry, I'm eavesdropping again, but I'd like to come in and listen." And about that time, I said to Ed, "Do you want Jesus to be your Savior?" And he looks at my son, Tim, and he says, "There ain't nothing else out there, is there?" And Tim says, "No, there's no other name under heaven given among men whereby you can be saved." And he looked at us. He said, "You know, they tell me I'm not going to live long." And then he said, "Yeah, Mark, I want Jesus to be my Savior." And, you know, sometimes you wonder about these things, but through tears, Ed prayed a simple prayer, thanking God that he sent Jesus to die on the cross for him. And when I tell this story, I often say to people, Ed didn't have his questions answered. If you'd asked him, he still would say, "I don't understand a lot of things." But somehow he came
and said, I believe this story. I believe that Jesus is born of a virgin, that he lived and died and rose again. And he put his faith and trust in Jesus. And there was a change in Ed's life. Yeah, it would have been better if he could have done that as a youngster and lived his whole life for Jesus. But as we say here again and again, it's never too late to come to Jesus. As I reflect on this incredible story of Jesus, yeah, and the incredible stories of individuals who've come to know him and put their faith and trust in him, I have to tell you, I grow in awe, greater and greater amazement at what it means for us to find forgiveness and hope and meaning and purpose through Jesus. And yes, I come here week after week. I think I've been told I have a monotone voice that puts people to sleep, and I'm very repetitious and all of that. And I probably should figure out a way to sound more excited and more energetic and more enthusiastic. But I just want you to know again today, there's no better news in the world than the news that Jesus is the Lamb of God that takes away the sin of the world. And there's nothing more exciting than when people come to understand that and put their faith in Jesus. I believe there's always a major celebration in heaven when that happens. And you know what? I wish today, if you're one of those weighing that decision, that you would just say, it's time. I come to Jesus. I put my faith and trust in him. Again, if you want to get up with me, my email is M as in Mark, B as in boy, Yoder, mbyoder@gmail.com. Thanks for listening today. We'll see you again next week on Words of Hope.

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1: Good Sunday morning and welcome to Getting in the Know. And today we remember and honor Coach Joe Todrink, who passed away July 24th at his home in Las Vegas. Coach Todrink, of course, was credited with getting the Bar Reeve High School Vikings on track in the sport of basketball and making it into the heated rivalry it has become, as he had many battles in his two stints at Bar Reeve High School against legendary Lagodi Lion coach Jack Butcher. In 2016, Coach Todrink was inducted into the Indiana Basketball Hall of Fame, and shortly thereafter, I caught up with him for an interview from his home in Las Vegas. Here from 2016 is Coach Joe Todrink.
2: This is Greg Bateman with a very, very special guest. Of course, this is Lagodi Bar Reeve weekend, and a familiar face, familiar name joining us, Joe Todrink, the coach of the Bar Reeve Vikings and Southridge Raiders, Holland, and Monroe City, I believe, as well. Coach, to put it lightly, I guess you kind of made the rounds when you were down here, but we'd love for you, if you can, to talk about your time at Bar Reeve for just a little bit. When you talk about those times, and you were here a couple of stints, what's the first things, the first memories that come to your mind?
3: Well, I went to Bar Reeve in the fall of 1966. And, of course, at that time, Bar Reeve, it was their second year of consolidation. And they were in the middle of a not-so-good streak. I think they had lost something like 10 straight consecutive seasons. And so it was an opportunity for me to go in there to find out if I could coach. And it didn't take long to find out that that Bar Reeve did have some talent, and that there was a rival school about 6 miles to the east that was pretty good.
2: Yeah, so I know Coach Albert Cavanaugh likes to credit you with reviving the program twice. What is it you think that you were able to do, at least with the people around you, to revive the Bar Reeve program? Of course, today it's just flourishing, but back then, as you said, it was kind of on the low level, and you got it going a couple of times. What was it that you were able to do to be successful in that way?
3: Well, probably several things. Number one was extremely hard work, not only myself, but the kids. We were practicing for several hours a day, and then also I think that just starting with the very, very basics in the fundamental parts of the game, which I've always tried to emphasize a lot more than the X's and O's of the game. And I think between those two things, and I'll tell you what, we had some kids at Bar Reeve that wanted to win, and they wanted to compete. And so it was a fairly easy job because they were willing to put in the time, and they took constructive criticism very well.
2: And finally, in 1980, after several years of being close, competitive, your ball club down at Bar Reeve won their first sectional. That certainly had to be a highlight of your career.
3: Well, it was. I think that we paid our dues, and it was our time. And a lot of people during that particular year, Lagodi had a great ball club, and that's the year that probably the greatest upset in the history of the Washington sectional occurred. Whenever Washington Catholic beat Lagodi, and then of course we handled Washington Catholic in the championship game. So a lot of people say we backed into it, but we'll take it.
2: You had other coaching stints, of course. You were the coach for the last season at Holland High School and the first coach at Southridge. But I really didn't know that you coached at Monroe City. Coached, and I see in a little resume that I looked up, that you were 25-3 at one point, runner-up, finishing 83-team 1963 Wabash Valley Tournament. So taking a small school like that to such a great record, it's just very difficult to do today. Why back then was it something that you were able to be successful with?
3: Well, first of all, back in 63, there was probably still close to 700 schools in the state. It was prior to consolidation. And the Wabash Valley Tournament still had probably close to 90 teams that competed. But at Monroe City, here again, they had really wonderful talent, and Monroe City had a history of winning. I came in there, and I didn't do anything special because they had some really, really fine ball clubs and some good athletes prior to me coming. I just I kind of fell into it, and I told a couple of my players that played on that 63 team that I think you guys won the 25, and I think I lost three.
2: You know, it's interesting, though, Monroe City being such a small school, and Holland where you played, and you had a lot of success. Back then in those days, it must have just been euphoric for the small schools. I mean, it was the thing to do, to go to the games, right? And then to have success, it just must have been just a terrific town, a terrific time in those towns.
3: Well, and that's true, Greg. You know, back in that time, you know, boys basketball was the only thing to do in your small communities. We didn't have the technology. We didn't have the girls' sports, you know. And so almost every small community, the community still revolved around the school. And, of course, with consolidations anymore today, that's not the case. Except it still is the case, I think, in Magoti and at Bar Reeve, and that's what makes it such a great rivalry.
2: Well, we mentioned a lot of the things that you've done as far as coaching and where you were, but also a tremendous basketball player at Oakland City University and all those things that we've talked about. And one thing you told me to do, Coach, to stay away from is to mention things where you're patting yourself on the back because you're not comfortable. But now's the time that I get to congratulate you for becoming an inductee into the Indiana Basketball Hall of Fame coming up this March. Congratulations on that, I think, with the likes of Damon Bailey and Calbert Chaney. Whenever you got that call, that had to be a thrill for you.
3: Well, it certainly was a thrill. Very humbly honored, I might say. I wasn't necessarily expecting it, but it certainly is gratifying. It's like I told you earlier today, Greg, when you receive recognition, you should always pass the credit. And

0: Quite an honor, of course, this month as well. But I know you guys are great friends, but certainly we're great, great competitors.
1: Well, Greg, that is true. And, you know, it didn't take an Einstein to figure out, if you look 6 miles to the east of the tremendous success that Jack and Magoti had, you know, you better slip over there occasionally and see some games and try to emulate some of the things that they were doing well. And I did, and Jack and I did become friends, although we didn't share many secrets with each other. That was left for between the lines. And we were good friends, and I can tell you a lot of stories about Jack and I as 10 years go by. Let me tell you one real quick.
0: Sure.
1: That is, and I don't recall what year, but Magoti beat Bart Reeve in the final game of the sectional. And after I congratulated Jack, I was walking off the floor towards our locker room, and here come Rita down the steps onto the floor, and she gave me a big hug. I don't know if she realized who she was hugging, but it's not very often that the winning coach's wife hugs the losing coach.
0: Well, she's quite the lady, and you know that probably better than I.
1: I love her. She's a great lady, and she's had to put up with a lot these years dealing with Jack. Take that the way it sounds.
0: Okay, I will. Coach, update the folks. You left high school basketball here in Indiana. Where did you go? What have you been up to? How did you land in Las Vegas, Nevada?
1: Well, in 1954, a friend of mine was the superintendent at Cody, Wyoming. And he offered me the activities coordinator out there. It's kind of a glorified athletic director's job, but you're in charge of all the activities. It was a substantial monetary increase in salary, so I decided to take it. And I went out there, and I stayed until 1999, 15 years, and fell in love with the West. And then we retired in Las Vegas in 2000, and we certainly have enjoyed our retirement in Las Vegas, because here again, Greg, you know, a lot of people want to visit Vegas, and we've had over 600 different people that has called, knocked on our door, went out to dinner with over the past 16 years. And, you know, I've even had some mothers and dads of kids that didn't get to play too much for me call me.
0: That's fantastic.
1: And, you know, I didn't think they liked me much back then, but once I moved to Vegas, they, you know, the friendship grew.
0: Absolutely. That's coincidence, isn't it? Well, let me ask you about today. The Bar Reeve Vikings, of course, the defending state champions. They've been so good now for so long. In fact, you were, of course, the winningest high school coach in Bar Reeve history till a young man by the name of Brian Hughes came along, and he's been pretty successful himself. Are you able to follow them at all last year, particularly during the run or the last couple of years? Have you been able to keep up with them?
1: Yes, Greg. I spend a lot of time on the computer. I don't think that I'm computer literate, but I'm a little ways from computer illiterate. So I do follow them, the IHSAA website. I follow games. I watched them play Clay City last year, and then I also watched them play in a state championship game. I got to see them play the Hatchets this year on the computer. So I follow them as much as I possibly can. I'm a Bar Reeve fan, and I was a Dave Ulmer fan, and I'm also a big Brian Hughes fan. But here again, I'm sure that Brian would be the first to admit that the program there is stronger than any one individual person.
0: Absolutely. Well, Coach, we appreciate the time that you spent with us. We talked earlier about an interview we had several years ago now with you and Coach Ulmer and Coach Butcher, and that today, to this day, is probably my most enjoyable interview, because I didn't have to do a thing. Just listen to you guys talk about the past, and I enjoy that so much. And I enjoy talking to you tonight, and really appreciate you taking the time to talk to us.
1: Well, Greg, you're more than welcome. And like I said, the Magoti Bar Reeve rivalry is good because, you know, here again, there's so much interrelationship there over the years. You know, one of Magoti's all-time great players is now the principal of Bar Reeve. And I'm sure that he feels the same way that a lot of people do. He's far Magoti, except when they play Bar Reeve.
0: All right, Coach. That's the 2016 inductee into the Indiana Basketball Hall of Fame, Coach Joe Todrink, live from Las Vegas. Thanks, Coach.
1: You're welcome, Greg. Thank you. Bye-bye.
0: Our condolences go out, of course, to the Toe Drake family and all of

friends and supporters from all over the country, but especially from this area. That's Getting in the Know. Remember Joe Todrink from 2016. Have a great week.

0: If you're an adventurous person, you'll be able to relate to that song. It's when you're going somewhere and you don't know how far the destination is. And you can only tell by the amount of rations you have, the amount of food and water you have. So when you get halfway through the food and water, you have just enough to turn around and go back, or you continue on an adventure. The point of no return. George Thorogood idolized Chuck Berry, Bo Diddley, and a lot of the great artists from the late 50s, early 60s, and he put together a great song. But it doesn't mean that he got the name Lonesome George from the song you're about to hear. When I talked to George, he said he got Lonesome George nickname when he couldn't get a date in high school and his buddies teased him. Anyway, the song is up next. It's great.
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7: 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Here's your forecast from the ABK Flooring Weather Center. Showers likely for your Sunday. A few thunderstorms could mix in with cloudy skies and a high of 78 today. A slight chance for leftover showers tonight. Lows at 66. For Monday, should be dry. We'll see mostly sunny skies and a high of only 81. And Tuesday, a 30% chance of showers. Sunny highs Tuesday at 82.
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0: I wonder if Leonard Skinner got the idea from an old Western movie when a guy pulled out a gun during a poker game accusing someone of cheating. Here we go with Bon Jovi. Now, Desmond Child is a gentleman that helps write rock and roll songs, and he wrote this song for Bon Jovi, but it's basically about him and his lady coming to New York City and paying their dues.
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1: Here's your forecast from the ABK Flooring Weather Center. Showers likely for your Sunday. A few thunderstorms could mix in with cloudy skies and a high of 78 today. A slight chance for leftover showers tonight. Lows at 66. For Monday, should be dry. We'll see mostly sunny skies and a high of only 81. And Tuesday, a 30% chance of showers. Sunny highs Tuesday at 82.
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0: Well, if you went to bed dreaming that the lottery tickets that you bought, all six numbers were going to match and just what you needed was $700 million was going to be in your bank, yeah, it turned out to be not very good dreaming because nobody won last night, so you didn't win, definitely. Roll over Monday night on that Powerball, $748, $325 if you take the cash payout, then less taxes, still. I love people who claim, oh, I can't believe I got paid tax. Yeah, well, somehow you got to figure out how to live on $180-190 million. I don't know if I could do that. Boy, that would be trouble I just would have to deal with, right? Lou Reed, going to take us on a walk on the wild side, plus some Pearl Jam, Pink Floyd coming up. Thanks for listening this great Sunday morning, my friend.
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9: Here's your forecast from the ABK Flooring Weather Center. Showers likely for your Sunday. A few thunderstorms could mix in with cloudy skies and a high of 78 today. A slight chance for leftover showers tonight. Lows at 66. For Monday, should be dry. We'll see mostly sunny skies and a high of only 81. And Tuesday, a 30% chance of showers. Sunny highs Tuesday at 82.
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USA. 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
4: Many of you know, we are doing a series of messages to the letters to the seven churches. The seven churches are found in Revelation 2 and through Revelation 3. And today we're going to look at the church at Sardis. A very sad condition, and one that I think Faith Baptist Church needs to set up and take notice of. This was a church that believed they were vibrant. They were very active, but Jesus called them dead. And so read with me, if you would, starting with verse 1, and I'll conclude my reading at verse 6. And unto the angel of the church in Sardis write, these sayings say that he that hath the seven spirits of God and the seven stars, I know thy works, that thou hast a name, that thou livest and art dead. Be watchful and strengthen the things which remain that are ready to die, for I have not found thy works perfect before God. Remember therefore how thou hast received and heard, and hold fast and repent. If therefore thou shalt not watch, I will come on thee as a thief, and thou shalt not know what hour I will come upon thee. Thou hast a few names, even in Sardis, which have not defiled their garments, and they shall walk with me in white, for they are worthy. He that overcometh, the same shall be clothed in white raiment, and I will not blot out his name out of the book of life, but I will confess his name before the Father and before his angels. He that hath an ear, let him hear what the Spirit saith unto the churches. Well, you know, there's a couple confusing phrases in verse 1, and I'd like to give you a little bit of clarity on those. At first, unto the angel of the church of Sardis write. If you remember, we've been reiterating, angel is messenger. So these letters were to the pastors, to John, and John was delivering them to the pastors, and they were messages. It would be similar, and I believe in my heart as I yield my heart to God each week and prepare sermons. I do believe he's speaking to me. Rather, I bring the word like he's revealed to me. That's an argument, but I do believe he speaks to me and he delivers the word of God, and that's what he's doing here. And then the seven spirits of God. What's the seven spirits of God? It's literally seven is a symbol of perfect in the Bible. That's the reason the Antichrist is 666. He's the best of men, but how many of you know the best of men don't equal to the God of heaven? Amen? He's perfect. He's seven. And the spirits of God, that is a resemblance of the, that's a metaphor for the Holy Spirit of God. And the seven stars, that is the pastors. So in one hand, he's holding his spirit. On the other hand, he's holding his pastors, and he's revealing this. And so, but Sardis to the outside world was thriving. They had a name. They had a name and they were thriving. I don't want to go too deep in the weeds, even though I'm always tempted to do that. I really don't. But there's many churches in America, and many churches worldwide. They have a name. They have a name because they're big in number, or they have a name because they're big in some kind of service. But that doesn't necessarily mean that they're Holy Spirit driven and that they're alive as far as God's concerned. You see, what the community of Lagodie thinks of us, that is important, but it doesn't carry near the importance what Jesus Christ thinks of us. Does everyone agree with that? And so that's what we're told here. Now, Jesus is holding, he declares you are dead. Now, I don't know, how Jesus, what the measure is to determine that you are a dead church. You know, the numbers of churches being that shut down, even the numbers of Baptist churches that shut down in America, it's alarming numbers. And we immediately say it's because of the flesh or it's because of the devil. But here God says, if you don't get things right, I'm bringing your candle out. There are some churches that shut down because God shuts them down because they're an embarrassment to his name. And they're not honoring his name and they have no reason. And to be quite honest with you, this scares me and this burdens me. This week I kept praying, God. You know, as pastor, you're always looking at this area of concern, this area of concern. We got a lot of them. We got a lot of them. And I'm like, God, we're not on the edge of being snuffed out, are we? And so this is something that we need to take serious. God gives a remedy. You won't be snuffed out if you follow his pattern. And so that's what we're going to look at. But, you know, sometimes it's easy to confuse activity with spirituality. Do you agree with that? There's been days that I have been as active in my office and I look back and I'm like, what a productive day. And then it dawns on me. Okay, I worked on this and I worked on that and all these things needed done, but I didn't spend 15 minutes getting things ready for my sermon. I didn't pray for somebody in my church. And so I was active as can be. You should see me, man. I mean, I don't have time to talk to you. I got things to do. But in the end, it was just activity. That's what it said here. Activity. And so that's verse 1 and 2, if you would. Look what he tells them in verse 2. Would you look at that? Be watchful. Watching. If you're ever in St. Augustine, Florida, there you have to pay a few bucks, but they have a fort there. And the fort in St. Augustine, they would watch for the ships to come, and they would put sentries in this little cylinder. And I'm sure some short guy like I always got the job. You couldn't be 6'2 and be a sentry. And so you had to stand there in the heat of the sun and everything else. Florida sun in a little cylinder. But you had to watch. Because to be honest with you, we need to be active, but we need to be watching. Now, Jesus told him to watch for him to come. And can I tell you something? He's told us that also. Now, for 35 years, I have been warning you to watch for Jesus to come. He hasn't came yet, but all that means is we're 35 years closer. Amen? And so, begin by turning to 1 Thessalonians 5 with me real quick. Now, we're not getting too far out of there. We're not rabbit trailing too much. But I want you to look what he says there. 1 Thessalonians 5. And read with me verse 1. But of the times and seasons, brethren, you have no need that I write unto you. For yourselves know perfectly that the day of the Lord so comes as a thief in the night. For when they shall peace and safety, then sudden destruction comes upon them as travail upon a woman with child, and they shall not escape. You see, the world system, to be honest with you, when you talk prophetic and you talk about the coming tribulation period, or you talk about the millennial reign of Christ, you talk about that, people, oh, I want something for today. Oh, they cry and they moan and they complain. As a matter of fact, many people, the prophetic pastors, there's some, I think he's gone now, but Jack Van Impe and some of them that just brought prophecy, all how they were disdained by the church. All they ever talk about. But look what Paul says here. And then look at verse 4. But you, brethren, are not in darkness. The dark, right? We have all this illuminated light now. It's so easy. We're not in darkness that today should overtake you as a thief. You are all the children of light, the children of the day. We are not of the night nor of darkness. Therefore, let us not sleep as do others, But let us watch and be sober. The Church of Jesus Christ lives amongst the lost and lives among the heathen community and lives all that. But how many of you know the Church of Jesus Christ should be acting just a little different? Are you with me? We should be performing a little different. Should be watching. You know, I hear people once in a while go, oh, we got to pass this law and that'll get us 100 years down the road or 200 years down the road. Well, to be honest with you, even if God delays his coming 100 and 200 years, all of us should have been ready because none of us will be here. Amen. 10 years from now, some of us won't be here. 20 years from now, more of us won't be here. 100 years from now, none of us will be here. So we need to be watching. Maybe Jesus doesn't come. Maybe Jesus delays himself 5,000 years. That doesn't mean, Paul says, that doesn't mean we don't watch. And keeping that theme, I'd like to look at one more passage and then we'll get back in Revelation. Now flip over to 2 Peter 3 with me, if you would. 2 Peter 3, and read verse 8 through 10. But beloved, be not ignorant for this one thing, that one day is with the Lord as 1,000 years, and 1,000 years is one day. Before I go any further, have you ever prayed for, anybody here prayed for something for a long time? Maybe you have. Well, if that's God's calendar, you know, maybe it's been 5 years, but you know what God's saying? Just give me a minute. Amen? Come on now. Just give me a minute. God's timing, God's calendar is different. I used to load the girls. We always did a family vacation, and most of the time, majority of the time, it was always the beach. I still enjoy the beach, but I don't have quite the beach body I did when back then, Brother Caleb. I just don't. But we always get the kids. Well, Sheila and I knew that, you know, we kind of concept of what 12 hours looked like or 14 hours. But to the girls, it was an eternity. And so I came up with this theory. I had to get it in their mind. And whatever their favorite program was, I say it's like watching five of whatever their favorite program was, right? And we did the little card game. Now, you parents now, you make me sick. You get, kids got all these things they can delay. Well, we had to do actual things, so we had to find something red, right? So I'm driving down the road. It's red. Or we had to find this, right? But you needed to do that to make the journey go. They needed aid. Do you agree with that? And that's what the Bible tells you and I. Don't get wrapped up in how long things are taking. Understand that God's calendar is completely different than mine and yours. And so keep reading with me. So one day is with the Lord, 1,000 years, and 1,000 years, one day. The Lord is not slack concerning his promise. If God has promised something, he's coming through. Sometimes some of you here have had promises broken, and it kind of erodes a promise to you. Maybe somebody promised you at the altar, and they broke that promise. Or maybe somebody promised you in the business, and they broke that promise. You've had broken promises, and it erodes our confidence in promises. I mean, I'm not being ugly here, and I'm not trying to be funny, but politicians have broken so many promises that we don't even hold them accountable to them anymore. Do you agree with that? Nobody expects a politician to keep his promise. But not so with God. If God says he's going to do it, you book it down, amen? It's happening. And that's what he says. And keep going with me. In verse 10, but the day of the Lord will come, it will come, as a thief in the night, in the which the heavens shall pass away with great noise, and the elements shall melt the fervent heat, and the earth also, and the works therein shall be burned up. Now, I spent a lot of hours taking care of things that Sheila and I possessed, right? And every time I see this, I think I love polishing my old Ram truck, right? Come on now. And some of you don't own Ram trucks, and I feel sorry for you. But I polish that old boy. But every once in a while it dawns on me, hey, if Jesus comes, this boy's still here. It's burning up. Amen. Come on now. I've been working on a deck all summer. Been doing all the stuff. Everything that we invest so much time in, and I'm not trying to tell you not to invest time in things, but you know, many of you love your homes and love stuff, and you work and you work and you work. In 1 second, at the appearing of Jesus Christ, it all changes. Do you understand that? Now let's get back to where we were. Get back to Revelation 3. And that's what Jesus is telling this church. But the pastor, he's asleep. The deacon board's asleep. Not literally, but they're just worried about other things. We got to get to the council. We got to get the community. Oh, let's have this rally. Let's do this. There's nothing wrong with those things. But Jesus said, hey, you're asleep at the wheel. I've given you responsibility. And boy, don't tell me that this doesn't wake us up. God has taken a dream from 1992 and has blessed it to great measures, not because gifted people were involved, but because he has a responsibility for that group. And that responsibility is to take this message. Jesus Christ came and he died. Jesus Christ laid in a tomb for 3 days and he came bursting out alive. Not to prove anything, but the fact that he loves you and he would rather you repent of your sins and be part of the family of God than to perish in a devil's hell. Does everyone agree with that? That's the message. Instead, we want them to perish. Oh, look how they're living. Let them wait till they face Jesus. How many of you have said that? You're a reprobate. Because God says he didn't come but for one reason, and that was to seek and to save sinners. Amen? And so we see this. Now keep going with me. So they had to wake up, stand up, be spiritually alert. Right? Stand up. No, you don't literally do it, but we can if you want to, I guess. But if you ever came in class, like many of you know, I coach, and I don't come and lay out a bunch of cots for my cross country team. Everybody get comfortable. I am not there to make them comfortable. Do you understand that? And God says, set up, pay attention, listen to what I got to say. That's what he's telling us. And so often we get so sidetracked and we all do. And I think I can speak from experience on this. I mean, my whole life, my entire journey has been in the church. And I sometimes fall asleep at the wheel, man. Hey, I get it. I've heard that story. Oh, your passage. I'll be at a church service and some pastor will start reading the passage and I'll just finish it in my head. Or Sheila knows this. Somebody will start on it and I'll say, he's going to tell you about Moses. And you know, well, did God say, hey, I'm going to judge you how much you know about my word? Now, you should know a lot about his word. Does everybody agree with that? You should. You say, well, I don't even read the Bible. Why not? You say, well, I don't understand the Bible. You know, I have a lot of people say they don't read the Bible because there's so much of it they don't understand. I don't have a problem with the part of the Bible I don't understand. I struggle with the part I do understand. How about you? Amen? The Bible tells me, hey, you got to knock it off, knucklehead. You are a sinner. You're selfish. You're a pig, man. You got to get your life straight. You'll find no passage. You're looking for that right now. You're in your concordance. You'll find no passage like that. But let's keep going. But then he offers them something. Isn't that great? This is a bad church. This church stinks. This church I would walk out of. But look what God says to this church. Look at verse 3. Remember therefore how thou hast received and heard and hold fast. And look at the next word. Repent. Everybody looks at repentance as a bad thing. No, repentance is a great thing. God's saying, hey, you want to be right with me? Here's the door. You see, God doesn't say, hey, Faith Baptist Church, you stink, I'm done with you. He says, hey, Faith Baptist Church, why don't you repent and let's get our relationship going again? Amen, come on now. What a great offer. Who gives you that? There's people you work with. If you mess up enough, you're not working there anymore. And to be honest with you, I think I really would rate my marriage way, way up. But I could really alter my marriage by certain actions. We all know that. But God says, hey, repent. Come on, I want to be yours. Right? You ever hug somebody? Now, some people you hug and they really don't want hugged. But if you ever hug somebody and all of a sudden they're hugging you and you find out, hey, they're hugging me harder than I'm hugging them, right? My dad, that old chisel coal miner, he's a hugger. I'm getting a hug, right? Come on. But what he does with that hug, what's a hug telling me? You're mine. I want you in my life. And the hug Jesus has given every person in this room, those listening to me in radio, those tuned in the internet, the hug is this. If you admit you're a sinner and you'll ask me to forgive you your sins, I will bring you in my family, right? There's nothing more beautiful. A lot of people, Miss Sheila brought this up and the other day. I told you the story before. My brother has blonde hair and the rest of us had dark hair. And so, in all sincerity, he was a young man. I'm older. I'm 9 years older than my brother. And so, in all sincerity, he says, how come I got blonde hair and the rest of you got there? Well, you know, I'm an older brother, right? Hey, I said, because you're adopted, right? And it seemed like a wonderful thing to say. He immediately goes down to mom and dad. And all of a sudden, our house of harmony was no longer harmonious. Are you with me? But the truth of the matter is, for some reason, we think people who are adopted are lesser, and it's quite the opposite. Okay? Biologically, you get what you got, baby, okay? You can't do nothing about it. Here it is. This is yours. But what if all of a sudden somebody who is not part of your family, who is not in your family, and you say, I want you to be part of my family, and you go to the court and you adopt them and you bring them in. And in Indiana and probably every state in America, the adopted child has every legal right that the biological child does. And so what Jesus Christ is saying to all of you, if you will repent, I will bring you in my family and you won't be a second class citizen. You will be my child. Amen. Come on now. Woo! I'm going to forget I'm a Baptist here in a minute. Sometimes I do wish I was charismatic, and this is one of the times. But he tells us to focus on the truths. What are the truths? The first truth is the gospel. The second is the kingdom of God. Quit living for this kingdom. You are part of this kingdom, but you're going to go. But there's a kingdom to come. Oh my goodness, Matthew says, there's a kingdom to come. And that kingdom, we're going to reside forever. Come on now. Can you imagine? I've never had anything last forever. When I was a young man dating Sheila, you know, an evening out seemed like it lasted 3 minutes, but it was over, right? I would take her and I worked nights. It seemed like a shift at work lasted a week. But my date night lasted 2 minutes. I don't know about you. I have had my moments with the Lord. I don't know about you. I've been at a service or something's happened, and all of a sudden the Holy Spirit gets a hold of me, and it's like the best feeling ever. And you want that thing to last, but how many of you know all it takes is a phone call, or all it takes is a headache, or all it takes is something in this life, and that feeling is gone. But not so. Not so, class. Once we leave and we're part of the kingdom of God, forever we live in harmony with Him, never for that to be interrupted again. That, the Bible says, is what the church is to promote and the church is to teach, and only God knows if Faith Baptist Church does that or not. God makes it possible for you and I to live a godly life. Isn't that great? I know me. Those people that know me personally, I don't think my brother has ever called me Pastor Jim, right? And he's probably still like, okay, it's going to catch up with him. he's not going to pull this off. You know where I'm coming? People that know you, they're really not that impressed with you. Do you understand that? But God knows you, and he remains impressed. It's an amazing thing. Okay, so let's keep moving. And look with me, if you would, really quick, in verse 4. Look what he says. Thou hast a few names, even in Sardis, which have not defied their garments. Here's a great thing and a warning to all. Even if your church is wrong, you need to be right. Are you with me, class? It's always right to do right. Always. I hope I never steer you astray, but if I do, that doesn't mean you should go astray. You need to remain correct. And that's what he said. Even in the stinky church of Sardis, there was a few who said, no. That's not what you do. We worship Jesus. They were still part of the church. And look what Jesus noticed it. Did you get that? Jesus noticed the few who were living faithful, even though the majority weren't. Aren't you glad to hear that? You say, well, no, that's just in the Bible. How about old Noah? Remember Noah? God said, I'm going to judge the whole world. I'm going to flood it. And all of a sudden, God said, well, there's this one man down there. There's this one man. He's living right. One man! And God made a way to preserve that one man. Are you with me? Come on now. And don't you think his children were happy for daddy's faithfulness? The daughter-in-laws who had talked so wickedly about their father-in-law were thrilled that day when the water came, right? Well, let's go a step further. You say, well, that's an extreme. How about in the days of when God decided to judge Sodom and Gomorrah? Abraham went to work. Abraham loved people. He loved the people, and they needed Jesus, and he told him, he said, God, don't judge them. And God said, I got to judge them because they're evil. He said, how about if we come up with 100? God said, I'll keep the city. It got down to 10. I want you to look around this room. There's more than 10 today. Are you with me? 10 people would have saved Sodom and Gomorrah. Maybe the body of Christ is saving America right now. Do you agree with that? Agree with that? Say amen. Come on now. Maybe that's the reason God hasn't brought great judgment on America. I hear it all the time. So somebody that doesn't know Jesus acts like a sinner, and somebody that does know Jesus said, oh, God's got to judge America. No, he doesn't. We were just told that he has a remnant, and he protects that remnant. He loves that remnant. He will judge one day. There's no question. But I really truly believe that as the Church of Jesus Christ would get active and it would act proper and reach more people and bring more people in, that judgment could be delayed. It's coming, but it could be delayed. So he says, keep a tight grip. You ever grabbed onto something? I slipped on a ladder one time and only my two hands had hold of the ladder. And literally, are you ready for this? Literally, I would have fell if I gave up my grip. If anything, my grip got tighter. You know, understand what I'm saying? My grip got tighter and tighter until my feet got over there. And that's what he said. If you're slipping, grip onto what is secure. And let's keep this going. But even the dead church, there was a remnant. And let's close this in verse 5. He that overcometh, overcomers. In Romans, it says that all those in the body of Christ are overcomers. Don't you like to overcome something? There's some people here that you were given a diagnosis, and you had a dreaded disease, And through treatments and prayer and everything, you overcame that disease. And you're here today. You came through cancer treatments, or you came through something, and you're what's known as an overcomer. And the Bible says all those in Christ are overcomers. Look in verse 5 once again. He that overcome shall be clothed in white raiment, and I will not blot his name out of the book of life. Now, let's take a moment here. Those who overcome wear white garments. We're told in Revelation 7. In Revelation 7, we won't turn there. There's a group of people standing before God's throne. And these are tribulational martyrs. And he said, he gave them white robes. Sometimes your dress is important. Do you agree with that? Your dress can be important. And those in the kingdom of God, we're going to be dressed in white. I've not got through white because I'm a messy eater and I'm a messy liver. Are you with me? Come on now. Miss Sheila never buys me a white shirt, I promise you. I mean, one time I was in my suit and Princess, she had a colt, and I was so excited about it. We had a visitor, and I took him to show him the colt, and I just went through all the things you do with the colt, and I came home, and Sheila said, where you been? I said, well, I showed Brad the colt, and she goes, in your suit? And I was in my suit. Okay, so I'm not very good at white, but in heaven, you're going to be very good. And then keep going. Hey, let's Adam and Eve, they tried to cover their own sin. Remember that? What did they use? A fig leaf. But what did God use? God killed some animal and gave them first, and there was a blood sacrifice. There's a book of life. Did you see that? And it will be opened in reference at the day of judgment. Revelation 20:12 says, you want your name in the book of life. I guess my name's registered on a lot of things. But I'm humbled and so thankful that my name's written in the book of life. Aren't you? Luke 10:20. Nevertheless, do not rejoice in this, that the spirits are subject to you, but rather rejoice because your names are written in heaven. The disciples, they went and they sent demons out of people. They healed the sick. They fed. And they were doing awesome. They came back and told the Lord. And Jesus said, time out. Don't get excited about that. Get excited that your name is written in the book of life. Oh, if we could all... That takes some of the pain out of life's blows, don't you think? This life's difficult. How many of you, do I have a witness to that? This life's very difficult. I always thought when I got this stage, there'd be no more difficulties. Guess what? There's more here than there were there. There's always difficulties to greet me. But the Bible says, don't concentrate on those difficulties. Don't even concentrate on the celebrations. Be thankful that your name is written in the book of life. But then he said something else. But I will confess his name before my Father and before his angels. You got to be kidding me. You ever had a formal invitation? We see this a lot at weddings. I've resided over a lot of weddings, you imagine. And sometimes at the reception or somebody with the microphone. And okay, we got to, and they bring these couples. And you know, they name it. Then all of a sudden it's Mr. and Mrs. whoever. And everybody's like losing their mind. And but most of the people are like, get this over, I'm hungry, amen, come on now. But maybe you've had a formal invitation. Hey, this is kidnap, and I want you to meet in the whatever, an official formal. I'm not making this up, I just read to you. Jesus Christ is going to take you to the Father, and he's going to say this, and you add your name if you're in the book of life. Introduce you to the Father. Confess you to the Father. The Bible says if we confess him before men, come on now, he'll confess us before the Father. I don't know what your workplace looks like or your schoolyard. Our school kids are getting ready to go back. Listen, I've had all the Christian stages. all of them. And no question, being a Christian in school was the toughest part of my whole Christian journey. No question. So we're with you, man. But at the same degree, you can't drop your guard. There's FCA here in Laodicea if you really want some help. Go to the FCA meetings. But whatever you are, stand. You don't have to be crazy about it, and you don't have to be troublesome about it. But when that opportunity comes, you let them know that Jesus is your Lord and Savior, and you don't be ashamed of that. And Jesus said, I'll tell you what I'll do in return. I'll introduce you to my Father. I don't know about you. It seems like a pretty good trade to me, don't it? And in verse 6, we hear this everywhere. Every one of the churches, he that hath an ear. Is Faith Baptist Church listening today? It's a good question, isn't it? I can't answer that. God knows. Is Faith Baptist Church listening? I hope you're listening. And I hope you believe the greatest thing you can have. You could have acres and acres of ground. You could have a portfolio that's seven figures. And it's not going to compare to having your name in the book of life and being introduced to the Father one day.

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1: God is faithful.
2: All the time.
1: That he is. Announcements this week. There is a few of them. Tomorrow at 6 p.m. there is a worship committee meeting. So if you're part of the worship committee, please be there. It's in the multi-purpose room. Youth will be meeting this week at 6 p.m. This coming Friday on the screen, we're still planning on taking the youth to the Indianapolis Indians game on Friday night. Jake is going to be leading it. I got to have another person help him. So he's been sick too. So he's trying to, I'll find out this week for sure that we're going. But as right now, it's a plan for that. So if you have any youth that are wanting to go in that, I know Brian wants to go. So that's this Friday. August 30th. Is our fifth Sunday, and it will be at Ebenezer Campground. We'll be camping that week. It's the 28th through the 30th. It's called Faith Fellowship and Fresh Air. If you were out there last year, we had campfires, people came out. There are cabins available if you want to stay, but it'll be the fifth Sunday, so our service will be at Ebenezer Campground on the fifth Sunday in August. The prayer service is listed for this coming Sunday at 6 p.m. That is being moved to the third Sunday in August. So that would be moved to August 16th. And the last announcement I had is there are watermelons in the parking lot. They are free. They were donated. Get one if you want one. With that being said, would you please greet one another in the name of Christ? Please join with me in prayer before the message. Oh God, we come to you this morning. We ask that the words that I'm about to speak be your words, Lord. Guide them. Let them touch who need to be touched. Let them touch me. Lord, the scripture we're going to read this morning and all the other scriptures that we'll read, let them be the words that you want for this moment. Let those precious scriptures talk to us. And we ask all this in Christ's precious name. Amen. Our scripture this morning comes from Philippians chapter 3, verses 20 through 21. But our citizenship is in heaven, and we eagerly await a Savior from there, the Lord Jesus Christ, who by the power that enables him to bring everything under his control will transform our lowly bodies so that they will be like his glorious body. The word of God for the people of God. Thanks be to God. So over the past few weeks, I've done a series on grace. Grace never stops. We talked about the beginning was God's prevenient grace going before us. John Wesley mentioned that grace was sweet movements of God, his actions, that we can still resist, but his actions. And the prevenient grace was drawing us in. The convincing grace was awakening us. God's justifying grace was making us right with him. His sanctifying grace that we talked about last week was God in the Holy Spirit cleansing us and hopefully moving on towards entire sanctification at some point in time. That could be attainable in this life. But today we're going to talk about a different grace. We're going to talk about the God, the grace who makes us whole. And it's glorifying grace. Some of you may not have heard that. If you've been in the Emmaus community or looked up John Wesley's Way of Salvation, we talk about prevenient grace through sanctifying grace. But I want to give you the definition of what our tradition, the Global Methodist Church, says glorifying grace is. The Global Methodist Church identifies glorifying grace as the time when the promise of the resurrection is realized And our souls and our bodies are perfectly restored to God's design, original design for us. So God's glorifying grace is God making us whole. You know, all these movements of grace, they may differ in how the action is, but it's all one grace, and it's all there to finish what God has started. Philippians 1:6 says, being confident of this, Paul writes, being confident of this, that he who began a good work in you will carry it on to completion until the day of Christ Jesus. Like I said, over the past few weeks, we've been talking about God moving after us. God was after us before we knew him. He's continuing to work in us right now as we are here in this sanctuary. But I can tell you, as I get older, I start to realize something, that this body I'm in is imperfect. I get aches and pains. Some of my joints wear out and had to be replaced. And I'm sure many of you can relate to this. The older we get, the more aches and pains we get. The harder it is to get up and out of bed. The harder it is to get out of chairs. We have a lot of chairs here with arms on them because as we get older, our bodies start to fail. The pews start to get a little harder. And it becomes harder to remember things, right? I remember as a kid, my dad, I would see him walk into a room, turn the light switch on, and out loud ask himself, why did I walk into this room? Now, as a kid, I thought that was super funny. Today, when I do that, it's not very funny. I had to try to retrace my tracks why I went into that room. You see, these bodies that we have, they wear down. They become tired, weak, sick, and eventually they will die unless the Lord returns. It's not unless, it's when the Lord returns, unless we are alive when the Lord returns. That is because we are mortal. But yet, the Apostle Paul tells us to press on, even when the journey becomes harder. And Paul talks about the resurrection of Christ and his longing to become like him. Again, in Philippians, this time in chapter 3, verses 12, he says, not that I have already attained all this or have already arrived at my goal, but I press on to take hold of that for which Christ Jesus took hold of me. Brothers and sisters, I do not consider myself yet to have taken a hold of it. Paul had not taken a hold of it yet. But one thing I do, forgetting what is behind and straining toward what is ahead, I press on toward the goal to win the prize for which God has called me heavenward in Christ Jesus. See, Paul admitted he wasn't there yet. He had not claimed that goal yet. He had been justified. He had been sanctified. He was being sanctified still. God's work was still working in his life. God's work was still not finished. Paul says, I press on. We have to run the race. We are to continue on, even when it's difficult, even when our bodies start to wear out. We press on towards the goal. Paul said that God called him heavenward bound. God has called us heavenward bound. The goal is to be with God through Christ Jesus. And so we're all called to heavenward bound. Paul often wrote about the finish line. In 1 Corinthians 9, in 1 Corinthians chapter 9, Paul wrote about people running a race. He said that in an earthly race, you run, only one person gets the prize. So we should run the race as if we're after a prize. A lot of people enter marathons today that have never ran a marathon. They enter them knowing that they're not going to be first. Some of them walk. That is not what Paul is telling us here. Paul is saying that we should, if we're going to enter the race, when we're running this race, we should run it as if we're going to be the winners. Give it our best. Give it our all. But I want you to know something. We do not earn glorification by running the race. We run the race because Christ has saved us. And we trust Him to bring us to the finish line. There are things that we can do to take care of these bodies, and we should. But no matter how much we care for these bodies, no matter how many times we go to the doctor, no matter how many times we take this new supplement or this weight loss drug or this vitamin, our bodies are still going to die. And we long for a transformation, don't we? And this reminds me of a television show that was on in the past. I don't remember exactly how long ago it was, but it was called Extreme Makeover Home Edition. And so the program would introduce us to a family that had put their name on a list. Their house was either falling apart, they were outgrowing it, they had some kind of medical need. Their name would be chosen. And the family would go away for a week. Friends, neighbors, designers, professionals, they would come in there and they would completely reform the house. Sometimes tear it all the way down to the foundation, redo it. There's a house in southern Indiana down in St. Minor that was chosen for. And it was amazing. And the people would come back and they would be waiting there, but there would be a big bus in front of the house so they couldn't see what the transformation was. And the people would on the show would yell out, "Move the bus, move that bus." And when the bus was finally moved, they saw what had been prepared for them. The house they had left was gone, and the new beautiful home was there. And you see, I believe that in us, we all long for that transformation like that. We all want it to be amazing. We would like it to be instantaneous. Because we see the sin, what sin has done to us, what it's done to creation. You know, we have pain, we have sickness, we have temptations, we have disappointments, grief. And we realize these things are beyond our control. But God's grace is already working in us. His sanctifying grace is changing us now. God is cleansing our hearts and making us more like Jesus. But we're not yet at the finish line. What would that ultimate makeover look like for us? What would it look like for God to take everything that we are right now, our brokenness, and transform that? See, that really makes us think, what does the finish line look like? Where is the finish line? And the answer is found in Christ Jesus. To understand what God will do for us, we first have to look at what God has already done in Him, that is in Jesus. Paul writes, "So it is written that the first man, Adam, became a living being, but the last Adam," referring to Christ, "is a life-giving spirit." The first Adam represents humanity and its fallenness and its brokenness because of sin, and the bodies that we live in now grow tired and weak. And we bear the likeness of Adam, the man made from dust. But Jesus came as the last Adam to give life and to begin a new humanity. See, the first Adam received life, the last Adam gives life. Now Jesus was not, and we see this through his resurrection, but Jesus was not the first person that have been resurrected. Lazarus has been resurrected. There have been others that have been resurrected. But the difference was that Jesus was resurrected into a glorified body. See, Lazarus still went on to die again. For we know that since Christ was raised from the dead, he could not die again. Death no longer has mastery over him. That's Romans 6:9. Paul goes on to say in 1 Corinthians 15:20, "But Christ has indeed been raised from the dead, the firstfruits of those who have fallen asleep." You see, our glorifying grace that we're going to receive is when we get the body that God intends for us. Jesus went first. His resurrection was not only proof that he had defeated death, his resurrection was the promise of what God will do for every one of us. Now, we will not become deity, but we will have a glorified body. Right now, we still bear the likeness of Adam. When we cross that finish line, God's still working And we will get that glorified body. You see, we just got to keep fighting and keep going towards that finish line. I have fought the good life, I have finished the race, I have kept the faith. That's what Paul wrote. Paul didn't say he led a perfect life. He didn't say that he led a sinless life. He said he had kept the faith and finished the race. For the believer, death in Christ brings us with Christ. Paul also said, to live is for Christ, to die is gain. We go to be with him. But God did not create us just to be an eternal soul in heaven. God promised us a glorified body. Paul wrote a lot about this. In Philippians 3:1, I go back to our scripture. We eagerly await a Savior from there, the Lord Jesus Christ, who by the power that enables him to bring everything under his control will transform our lowly bodies so that they will be like his glorious body. God will not simply patch up these mortal bodies. He will transform them at some point. Last week I said something about flipping the switch and Bruce Banner turned into the Hulk. Sanctifying grace doesn't work that way. Glorifying grace, when we cross the finish line and God completes his work in us when Jesus returns, that is an instant transformation. But it's not really like Bruce Banner turning into the Hulk because the Hulk had some bad qualities. I think it'd be more like Clark Kent running into the phone booth and coming out as Superman. Because Superman, he always cared for the people. He had those good qualities. One day there will be no more sickness, and we will have those glorified bodies. God will make us whole again. He had searched for us. He convinced us that we needed him. He made us right. He is cleansing us, and one day he will make us whole again. The bottom line I want you to hear about this whole sermon is that God's grace, all of it, in whatever shape, form his actions are, will not leave us unfinished. The God who began the work in us will carry it out across our finish line and to his finish line. We will be transformed like Christ, and when we return to a whole, complete person that God wants us to be. Let's pray. Dear Heavenly Father, we thank you for the plan that you had in Christ Jesus. Lord, we thank you for the grace that you offer, however, whatever shape it may be, whatever form it may be, that your ultimate goal for us is to be with you. The plan that you had from the beginning, that we are made in your image, Lord. You will restore us, and we look forward to that coming day. In Christ's name we pray. Amen.
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0: Oh Lord, when we do close our eyes and take that last breath, we know that your grace, your plan of salvation has been worked out in our lives if we know you as our Savior, Lord. Lord, the grace series that we've talked about and all the grace you offer us, let us use it to cleanse our lives. Let us keep looking forward to the finish line. And, oh Lord, let us share it with others so they will know that your grace is sufficient, so that they will know that the Savior is the one they need. And we ask that when we go through those doors that we will live into your grace so that others may know. In Christ's name, amen.
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0: Well, most of us just hear a great killer classic from Bob Seger, that old-time rock and roll. There's a segment of the female audience, and maybe some male members, that hear that song and think about Tom Cruise in his younger days, what, probably about 25 maybe, in Risky Business, sliding across the floor in his tighty whities. Yeah, I'm thinking there's some ladies that can visualize that real well when they hear that song. Yes, Aerosmith, Steve Miller, gonna rock with them in seconds, my friend. Thank you so much for hanging out. Sorry you didn't win the Powerball last night. And I know you didn't because nobody won it. Rolls over Monday night, $748 million. If you take the cash payout, it's $325. Good luck. Another $2 you'll be wasting, but good luck to you.
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9: Here's your forecast from the ABK Flooring Weather Center. Today, cloudy skies, temperatures around 77 degrees. Isolated showers and thunderstorms tonight, lows at 65. Sunny on your Monday, highs tomorrow at 82. Tuesday, sunny skies, a high of 84. And sunshine on Wednesday, temperatures at 85.
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0: Proud to be rocking you and me, baby. Thank you so much for rocking with us. Steve Miller Band, Aerosmith there. It's Lester. Yeah, I said you and me, we're rocking. Queen, Boston, Soundgarden, rocking with them just mere moments away. If you are a parent, this story, you might shock, and some people who aren't parents might think twice of having kids. Okay, here, love story. Australia, family, husband, wife, they've got four children already. They're in love. Their family's doing well. They decide to have a fifth. They conceive. Egg, naturally. No fertilization or anything like that. Natural guy, girl, conceiving. Turns out they're having quadruplets, which is 1 in 700,000 births, quadruplets. This family already has four. To make things even more enticing for the family and their future, going from four children to eight, the babies are born and they're identical. That's right. 34-year-old mother delivered a 1 in 15 million case identical quads. Imagine your family life change. Again, parents, you got one, two. In my case, I got three kids. You imagine all of a sudden you've got four more and they're identical. And guys, they're girls. Yeah. Again, story to scare every parent into not having kids, right?
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1: 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Today, cloudy skies, temperatures around 77 degrees. Isolated showers and thunderstorms tonight, lows at 65. Sunny on your Monday, highs tomorrow at 82. Tuesday, sunny skies, a high of 84. And sunshine on Wednesday, temperatures at 85.
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0: Olsen Sisters, getting a little crazy on you as we start the second day of August. Yeah, yesterday, of course, we flipped the calendar and got into the month of August. Today, the calendar says it's National Sisters Day. You got a sister? Reach out and talk to your sister. Wish them love. It's also National CAD Day. Computer-aided design, folks. Know that one. Coloring Book Day. American Family Day. Get together with the family. It's also Psychic Day and National Friendship Day. I'll do my part in our friendship and roll you some Pink Floyd, Van Halen, and the Stones next.
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6: Here's your forecast from the ABK Flooring Weather Center. Today, cloudy skies, temperatures around 77 degrees. Isolated showers and thunderstorms tonight, lows at 65. Sunny on your Monday, highs tomorrow at 82. Tuesday, sunny skies, a high of 84. And sunshine on Wednesday, temperatures at 85.
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0: One of the all-time great classics from the Stones, Getting Shattered. Of course, they have a new album out called Foreign Tongues. No Foreign Tongues tour as of yet. My guess, and again, just my guess, if all is healthy and they are up for it, we'll see the Stones next year here in the United States. How big a tour? You know, it'll be another 12, 15 shows, another 3 or 4 in Canada. That kind of seems to be the crux of what most of these super bands, AC/DC, Stones, are doing now. You know, maybe 15 here in the States, 3 up in Canada, 18 show tour last couple months. So keep our fingers crossed we'll get to see the Stones next year, hopefully here in the U.S. It's Lester. Hey, if you want to kill time and you're like entrepreneurial type, maybe like start businesses or thinking about starting businesses, I have a perfect website for you to start at. 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
2: Here's your forecast from the ABK Flooring Weather Center. Today, cloudy skies, temperatures around 77 degrees. Isolated showers and thunderstorms tonight, lows at 65. Sunny on your Monday, highs tomorrow at 82. Tuesday, sunny skies, a high of 84. And sunshine on Wednesday, temperatures at 85.
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And the wrong kind of rock. You know what we're talking about.

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0: 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Today, cloudy skies, temperatures around 77 degrees. Isolated showers and thunderstorms tonight, lows at 65. Sunny on your Monday, highs tomorrow at 82. Tuesday, sunny skies, a high of 84. And sunshine on Wednesday, temperatures at 85.
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0: On behalf of each and every one of us here at the radio station, not only those of us on the air, I'm talking the front desk folks that welcome when you come in, the boss in the corner office, our incredible sales team, the back office ladies that pay all the bills, keep things running, engineer, promotion, production, everybody, thank you for choosing us to be the classic rock station you love listening to. ZZ Top, Ozzy, moments from now, Led Zeppelin, Whitesnake, yep, that's what we're all about, rocking the big ones. It is Lester. One of the things I love to do is share some cool stuff I see online, because we all kind of do, but we're all busy, we can't see everything. Have you seen the supergroup, the humpback whale supergroup feeding video from this week? Over 300 humpback whales in nature. They somehow came across it just by sheer luck. Amazing video to watch. 300 humpback whales all eating. Yeah, it's not like at a dinner table. You got to watch the whales. Yeah. Humpback whale supergroup feeding. Type that in your browser and you can see the big one from the week. It's a pretty amazing nature thing.
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3: Here's your forecast from the ABK Flooring Weather Center. Today, cloudy skies, temperatures around 77 degrees. Isolated showers and thunderstorms tonight, lows at 65. Sunny on your Monday, highs tomorrow at 82. Tuesday, sunny skies, a high of 84. And sunshine on Wednesday, temperatures at 85.
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someone says, "Do you remember 20 years ago?" You have to think what year that was? Welcome. 94.5, The Razor. Classic Rock.

great part about being a guy. You can do whatever you want, as long as your wife says it's okay. 94.5, the Razor.

0: Yeah, some vintage journey for you on the Sunday afternoon. Hey, it's Tayshia. Hope you're having a great day. And if you're looking for something to watch, you may have already watched it, maybe not. Masters of the Universe. Not going to lie, thought it was going to be cornball. It's part of your Prime subscription, so you don't have to rent the movie. It was really good. But the best part, so the movie is starting, and I tell my husband, this sounds like Queen. You know, the electric guitars and everything. And so as we go, I said, screw it. I look it up online. Yeah, it's Brian May of Queen and The Darkness, who love Queen. So that's, of course, why it sounds like that. But even better, if you're a fan of the movie, the 80s movie, The Highlander, Princes of the Universe, yes, it is in the movie. So if you love Queen, you definitely want to check out Masters of the Universe. Stay close, okay? Got some, let's see, the Guess Who, we'll do that. And how about some ELO next?
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2: 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Here's your forecast from the ABK Flooring Weather Center. Today, cloudy skies, temperatures around 77 degrees. Isolated showers and thunderstorms tonight, lows at 65. Sunny on your Monday, highs tomorrow at 82. Tuesday, sunny skies, a high of 84. And sunshine on Wednesday, temperatures at 85.
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0: Def Leppard vocalist Joe Elliott had a birthday yesterday, 67 years old. How about we celebrate with him? We'll do some Def Leppard next.
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1: Here's your forecast from the ABK Flooring Weather Center. Today, cloudy skies, temperatures around 77 degrees. Isolated showers and thunderstorms tonight, lows at 65. Sunny on your Monday, highs tomorrow at 82. Tuesday, sunny skies, a high of 84. And sunshine on Wednesday, temperatures at 85.
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0: Blue Oyster Cult, Don't Fear the Reaper. Should be more like Don't Fear the AI. Or should we? Anthropic is now saying that its Claude AI system, it breached three organizations during tests. Now, this follows word that we got from OpenAI that their system broke out as well and broke into, what's the name of the, oh, Hugging Face system. 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But anyway, Anthropic is saying, well, you know, our situation is different from OpenAI and blah, blah, whatever. Terminator, that is what we're looking at here, people. Tom Petty coming up. We got, the James Gang.
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6: Here's your forecast from the ABK Flooring Weather Center. Today, cloudy skies, temperatures around 77 degrees. Isolated showers and thunderstorms tonight, lows at 65. Sunny on your Monday, highs tomorrow at 82. Tuesday, sunny skies, a high of 84. And sunshine on Wednesday, temperatures at 85.
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0: Yeah, my best friend's girls, the cars. Hey, it's Tayshia. Speaking of automobiles, I was reading this article the other day about a growing number of people that do not want the high-tech cars. And so they're either holding on to older cars or they're seeking them out. Welcome to the party, y'all. I've been saying that for the longest. I'm looking for that vehicle that can withstand an electromagnetic pulse because you know that's on the way. Right? Stone Temple Pilots coming up. We'll do Rush next.
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1: 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Here's your forecast from the ABK Flooring Weather Center. Today, cloudy skies, temperatures around 77 degrees. Isolated showers and thunderstorms tonight, lows at 65. Sunny on your Monday, highs tomorrow at 82. Tuesday, sunny skies, a high of 84. And sunshine on Wednesday, temperatures at 85.
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0: It's just so crazy how my favorite song plays during my weekend shift every week. It is Queen. Hey, it's Tayshia here. And if you missed it earlier, I mentioned that I watched Masters of the Universe last night and was thrilled to find out that the soundtrack was done in part Brian May, amazing guitarist of Queen, The Darkness, who are huge Queen fans, and also Princess of the Universe from Highlander is in the movie. I was thrilled. I could not believe it was so cool. Freddie is in the movie. So yeah, you may want to check it out. And it's a good movie. I was surprised. I thought it was just going to be cornball and suck, but it was good. They did a really good job with it. I got you two coming up. We'll do Cheap Trick next.
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4: Here's your forecast from the ABK Flooring Weather Center. Isolated showers and thunderstorms tonight, lows at 65. Sunny on your Monday, nice tomorrow, highs around 82. Sunshine for Tuesday and Wednesday with highs in the mid-80s. About a 30% chance for showers rolling in on Thursday, a high of 85 degrees.
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0: Alice Cooper. So if you could go back and tell your 18-year-old self some things, what would it be? I think we can all agree on investing. Companies to invest in. Companies that are going to go through the roof, and we would know before anybody else. Then I would bring up the issue of self-tanner, because that was released on the market when I was around 18 or so. And I went crazy with it. I put so much of that crap on, and I developed an allergic reaction to it, to the active ingredient. It's the stuff that's in all of the tanners, all the spray tans, so I can't do any of that stuff because I went crazy whenever I was a youngin. Judas Priest coming up. Got Pearl Jam next.
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0: Here's your forecast from the ABK Flooring Weather Center. Isolated showers and thunderstorms tonight, lows at 65. Sunny on your Monday, nice tomorrow, highs around 82. Sunshine for Tuesday and Wednesday with highs in the mid-80s. About a 30% chance for showers rolling in on Thursday, a high of 85 degrees.
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0: I wish it were cold as ice outside. Thanks, Farner. Stacia, I'm not one of those people that likes summer more than winter, because I can get warm in the winter. I cannot get cool in the summer. And on that note, seeing as how we're in the dog days of summer, let's do some Nazareth next.
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9: 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Pearl

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1: 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Here's your forecast from the ABK Flooring Weather Center. Isolated showers and thunderstorms tonight, lows at 65. Sunny on your Monday, nice tomorrow, highs around 82. Sunshine for Tuesday and Wednesday with highs in the mid-80s. About a 30% chance for showers rolling in on Thursday, a high of 85 degrees.
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0: request a journey for you. 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And that leads me to this Reddit list. 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Airline checked bags was one comment. 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And used to, you could just get the program and boom, you're done. Now you pay a monthly thing for it. Waiting in line, amusement parks, ski resorts. Okay, remember back in the day? Like, I'd go to Six Flags in Texas, right? Hot as hell in the summer. They had blacktop that you were walking on through the park. You're in line. Now, at Six Flags, covered waiting, you know, when you're in line. They have fans. They have TVs where you can watch stuff. And you can get that deal where you can pay extra and skip everybody in line, which I think is just wrong. You need to do the time in line to get on the ride. Another one, remember butter and crackers on the table at restaurants? You know, everybody had butter and crackers, and you could snack on that while you're waiting. Now, you got to buy the appetizer. Just not right.
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1: Here's your forecast from the ABK Flooring Weather Center. Isolated showers and thunderstorms tonight, lows at 65. Sunny on your Monday, nice tomorrow, highs around 82. Sunshine for Tuesday and Wednesday with highs in the mid-80s. About a 30% chance for showers rolling in on Thursday, a high of 85 degrees.
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0: Texas own ZZ Top. It's Tayshia here. I got Ozzy coming up. And Billy Idol, we'll do him next.
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5: Here's your forecast from the ABK Flooring Weather Center. Isolated showers and thunderstorms tonight, lows at 65. Sunny on your Monday, nice tomorrow, highs around 82. Sunshine for Tuesday and Wednesday with highs in the mid-80s. About a 30% chance for showers rolling in on Thursday, a high of 85 degrees.
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0: Mr. Hendricks for you, Purple Haze. I saw this story. It said U.S. wine consumption's dropping. They obviously did not talk to me about this. So some California grape farmers, because they're not selling as much wine, they're considering switching over to agave spirits. It needs a little water, cheaper than grow than many other crops. And as you know, it's the main ingredient in Mexico's tequila, right? About 100 agave growers in California. They say the plant is now found in 38 of the state's 58 counties. Again, they did not talk to me in that survey.
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1: Here's your forecast from the ABK Flooring Weather Center. Isolated showers and thunderstorms tonight, lows at 65. Sunny on your Monday, nice tomorrow, highs around 82. Sunshine for Tuesday and Wednesday with highs in the mid-80s. About a 30% chance for showers rolling in on Thursday, a high of 85 degrees.
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